0: going to cry. Okay, I can't believe I'm seeing Keith Wagler, a top five pick in the NBA draft. Who would have thunk it?
1: Brad Evans, a proud father, because you do have two children, Brad, but also a proud fan father of Keaton Wagler. We'll give you that title right there. Also, we're going to touch on this on the other side, but the Clippers kind of fleeced the Pacers by getting Keaton Wagler, because of this is all part of the trade for Zubac that went down. So we'll kind of recap that. We'll also continue on following the NBA draft as things go down right here on BetMGM Tonight.
2: The U.S. men's national team is 2-0 for the first time since 1930. After an historic start, is it too early to dream of America celebrating its 250th birthday with a World Cup trophy? Westwood One Sports.
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19: A better life with Dr. Sanjay Gupta.
20: They say consistency is key, but sometimes you just gotta switch it up. A new study out of Harvard School of Public Health found that varying your exercise routine could add years to your life. What exercise someone did didn't matter much. What did matter was that all the exercises together worked all the muscle groups in their body. Now, an added benefit to changing things up is it can help you push through the plateau effect. That's when your body gets so efficient at doing something that you actually stop getting better at it. And we know from previous research that specializing in any one sport at a young age can make someone actually more prone to injury. And as experts we talk to point out, even elite athletes switch up things with their workouts, making sure to target strength, cardio, flexibility, balance, and doing that every single week. I'm Dr. Sanjay Gupta, helping you live a better life.
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1: When you look at what, you know, he has done in that aspect, no, it's not to that level. And no, it's not to the scumbag human being type person that commits domestic violence can be. But you bet $90,000 on games in which you were playing football. Like, Pete Rose got banned for life in baseball for this. Like,
2: I mean, look at Jontay Porter. He's out of the NBA for betting on that.
1: I mean, the NBA just had two guys go to prison for this. They're in federal prison. So when people talk about this kid getting a second chance and he needs a second chance, look, two things about that. One, you get a second chance. You're not in prison. Go get a job. Yeah. Use your degree that you just got. Use whatever, you know, you majored in college. Use that degree. Go get yourself a job. Raise a family. Do the things you got to do. And maybe you can help kids in the same spot be better than you and make better decisions than you, and you can learn from your decisions. You did not deserve a second chance to play football. You just don't. Because you put yourself in a position to do those things. And then not only that, when you start looking at, I know Texas Tech tried doing this, which was a stupid thing for them to do, but make this about the mental illness part of it, right? Yes, yeah. Gambling is an addiction. I understand that. But Kate, if you come to me and I'm working in a substance abuse program, and you come to me and you tell me you're an alcoholic, and I'm going to help you turn your life around, and I'm going to help you get a job. Guess what we're not applying? We're not applying at liquor stores. We're not applying to be bartenders. Nope. We're not applying to do the things that got you addicted to what you say you have a mental health issue for. So for all of those reasons, I'm out on this kid getting a second chance in the NFL. But I agree with you. He's going to get a second chance in the NFL. And it's probably going to be the Cleveland Browns, because they love giving people second chances and they love giving people things that they don't deserve. And, you know, Brendan Sorsby deserves to go to Cleveland and get ruined, I guess.
2: Well, also, I mean, you said this kid doesn't deserve a second chance. He's not really a kid. He's not an 18-year-old freshman in college that, you know,
1: he's the same age as my kid.
2: Mistake
1: so.
2: And, well, okay. In that sense, he's a kid, but like, he's a full blown adult.
1: I agree.
2: In terms of like his actual, he's 24.
1: 22.
2: Like, you can't.
1: Is he 24? 20,
2: okay, 22. All right. Yeah. Well,
1: I think
2: either way.
1: Yeah.
2: He knows a little bit better. And he was betting on his team. Pat Boyle made this comment, I think last week when he and I were working together, 2 weeks ago, when this all went down, that like the very first bet that he made, he wasn't addicted then, and he was betting on his team. So it's to pull the addiction card, so to speak. You're right. He doesn't deserve a second chance. I don't understand why he's kind of being put out as the victim. Everyone should feel bad for me.
1: Because he's good at football. Well, and that's what we do in this country. And it drives me nuts. Because look, we send kids to war at 18. And we trust kids at the age of 18 to determine whether or not to pull a trigger overseas and take somebody's life. And we hold them accountable for those things. But we can't hold an 18-year-old or a 22-year-old accountable for gambling on games in which he's playing which is a complete choice. Gambling, sure, is the addiction. Gambling on games that you're playing in is a choice. And you deserve the repercussions that come with that choice. And those repercussions take you off the football field. I'm sorry.
2: I agree. I'm with you. And as Pete Futek told us, like, he's kind of being made an example of, but he kind of should be being made an example of. Like, at some point, there needs to be a line drawn.
1: Yeah.
2: We need to move away from the lukewarm water, and it needs to be hot for Brendan Sorsby and out of football. But you're right. He will be drafted. Well, he'll be playing in the NFL. He'll be on a roster within the next calendar year, for sure.
1: Agreed.
2: Unfortunate. All right, we're going to wrap things up on the other side. We'll check back in with the NBA draft and get you squared away as we sign off here in about 20 minutes. That's next. BetMGM Tonight with Kate Constable.

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1: Don't go in an interview and say analytically we're winning the series.
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5: A Better Life with Dr. Sanjay Gupta.
6: They say consistency is key, but sometimes you just gotta switch it up. A new study out of Harvard School of Public Health found that varying your exercise routine could add years to your life. What exercise someone did didn't matter much. What did matter was that all the exercises together worked all the muscle groups in their body. Now, an added benefit to changing things up is it can help you push through the plateau effect. That's when your body gets so efficient at doing something that you actually stop getting better at it. And we know from previous research that specializing in any one sport at a young age can make someone actually more prone to injury. And as experts we talk to point out, even elite athletes switch up things with their workouts, making sure to target strength, cardio, flexibility, balance, and doing that every single week. I'm Dr. Sanjay Gupta, helping you live a better life.
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11: Osteoporosis affects millions of people in the United States and around the world. It's a disease that basically causes someone's bones to become weak, brittle, and porous, which can increase their risk of fractures. Now, the good news here is there are things you can do other than, or in addition to, taking medications to prevent fractures before it's too late. One is to up your intake of calcium and vitamin D. You also want to eat more protein. One functional medicine dietitian told us that that helps build muscle, and if you're building muscle strength, then you are also building bone strength. You want to be mindful of your workouts. The best ways to build bone density, one therapist told us, are going to be resistance exercises like lifting weights, and also exercises that make your bones take a bit of an impact, such as jumping or even running, just loading the bones a little bit more. I'm Dr. Sanjay Gupta, helping you live a better life.
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1: This idea of trading Brown, it's super reactionary. The idea of dangling him for Giannis was super short-sighted. And now you're going to have to, deal with the consequences. I was always told as a kid, whenever I was on punishment sitting in my room because of something that I did, you made your bed, now lay in it. That is the reality here for the Boston Celtics. 310-840-4910 is the number. I want to move the conversation on the phones forward to the Boston Celtics here once again. Is the relationship between Boston and Jaylen Brown salvageable? 310-840-4910 is the number for that. We can also take your calls on who you believe is going to be the 2026 NBA Rookie of the Year. Your way too early prediction for NBA Rookie of the Year. I'll give you my prediction, plus take your calls next here on Westwood One Sports Night.
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2: 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Can Giannis restore Heat culture and put Miami back in the title picture? 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
7: 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Ask them how the posts in their feed make them feel. These apps are built to be addictive, so kids, all of us in fact, will keep coming back for more, even when we are made to feel worse. 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In the run-up to bedtime, everyone's phone should go away, no questions asked. And if you need some help, sort of, I guess, resetting expectations, try engaging parents of your kids' friends for a more coordinated effort. I'm Dr. Sanjay Gupta, helping you live a better life.
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18: A better life with Dr. Sanjay Gupta.
19: They say consistency is key, but sometimes you just gotta switch it up. A new study out of Harvard School of Public Health found that varying your exercise routine could add years to your life. What exercise someone did didn't matter much. What did matter was that all the exercises together worked all the muscle groups in their body. Now, an added benefit to changing things up is it can help you push through the plateau effect. That's when your body gets so efficient at doing something that you actually stop getting better at it. And we know from previous research that specializing in any one sport at a young age can make someone actually more prone to injury. And as experts we talk to point out, even elite athletes switch up things with their workouts, making sure to target strength, cardio, flexibility, balance, and doing that every single week. I'm Dr. Sanjay Gupta, helping you live a better life.
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13: A Better Life with Dr. Sanjay Gupta.
14: For decades, the prevailing wisdom for someone who's had a heart attack has been to put them on beta blockers for the rest of their life. But new research suggests that might not be necessary, and that the benefits of these medications probably taper off after a year or two. On the whole, and for the average person, beta blockers are very safe and very effective. But, as with any medication, they can come with a cost. A financial one, and also potential side effects. We're talking about things like fatigue, dizziness, dry mouth, dry eyes. I want to be clear when I say that you absolutely should talk to your doctor before starting or stopping any medication. Point is, if you're years out from a heart attack and you're in otherwise good health, you might want to ask your doctor about discontinuing beta blockers. You want to, of course, keep up a healthy lifestyle, diet, exercise, and sleep. I'm Dr. Sanjay Gupta, helping you live a better life.
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10: I was in the middle of the Atlantic Ocean when it happened. There was a sudden jolt and our submarine crashed on the seafloor. We were in total...
11: A better life with Dr. Sanjay Gupta.
12: There are lots of things you can measure to get an idea of how healthy you are at any given moment. Temperature, heart rate, blood pressure, just to name a few. But how about how healthy you will be and how long you're likely to live? According to a new study out of the University at Buffalo, two simple strength tests are pretty accurate at predicting longevity in older women. One is hand grip strength, and the other is how quickly people can stand up from a seated position without using their arms. By the way, I remember interviewing former President Jimmy Carter when he was quite old and being really impressed how he just popped out of the chair without using his arms. Not a lot of older people can actually do that. But I think the message here is that maintaining strength as you age is going to help you perform everyday activities, but also help you avoid injury and stay independent. I'm Dr. Sanjay Gupta, helping you live a better life.
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11: For years, we've been talking about both the positive and negative effects of being on social media. And I would say, by and large, for older adults, social media is net positive. Not all positive, but net positive. Helps them keep in touch with friends and stay social. But for younger people, social media use, especially heavy use, tends to be net negative. In fact, according to this year's World Happiness Report, youth who use social media more than 5 hours a day reported a lower level of well-being. And researchers who study this sort of thing found that many teens wish these platforms didn't even exist, and yet they can't seem to stop using them. Experts we talked to largely suggested two things. Ideally, along with your friend group, take some time offline. Also, try to recurate your algorithm so it shows you posts that'll make you feel good. I'm Dr. Sanjay Gupta, helping you live a better life.
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15: A better life with Dr. Sanjay Gupta.
16: For decades, the prevailing wisdom for someone who's had a heart attack has been to put them on beta blockers for the rest of their life. But new research suggests that might not be necessary, and that the benefits of these medications probably taper off after a year or two. On the whole, and for the average person, beta blockers are very safe and very effective. But, as with any medication, they can come with a cost, a financial one, and also potential side effects. We're talking about things like fatigue, dizziness, dry mouth, dry eyes. I want to be clear when I say that you absolutely should talk to your doctor before starting or stopping any medication. Point is, if you're years out from a heart attack and you're in otherwise good health, you might want to ask your doctor about discontinuing beta blockers. You'll want to, of course, keep up a healthy lifestyle, diet, exercise, and sleep. I'm Dr. Sanjay Gupta, helping you live a better life.
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13: A better life with Dr. Sanjay Gupta.
14: By age 35, two-thirds of American men will experience some degree of noticeable hair loss. And by age 50, about 85% of men will have significantly thinning hair. That's according to the American Hair Loss Association. Now, one dermatologist explained that hair loss can either be genetic or it can be triggered by stress, illness, surgery, medications, major life events. No matter the cause, a lot of men, understandably, are frustrated by hair loss because it seems like a loss of control. You can take great care of your scalp by all sorts of expensive lotions and potions, but that might not matter. There are some tried and true medications that might work, like minoxidil or finasteride. But another solution is just shaving it off, and I've heard more and more how liberating this can be for a lot of guys. That's the ultimate control of their appearance. I'm Dr. Sanjay Gupta, helping you live a better life.
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0: Here's Linnell Willingham.
1: I love this song. Every time we come back from break with it, I just feel the vibes raising instantly. This is Westwood One Sports Night. Wendy Augustin Charles and I, Willingham, I'll take you up to 3 a.m. Eastern time as the party continues as we go coast to coast. We'll get back into the lead story of the night. Night one of the NBA draft in the books. And basketball in D.C. never, ever, ever going to be the same ever again after the Wizards go with A.J. DeBantha as the number one overall pick. We will let you hear from Warriors general manager Mike Dunleavy coming up in about 16 minutes. As the Warriors had a little bit of friction tonight on draft night, but ultimately walked away with a super talented player at number 11 overall. We'll

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13: A better life with Dr. Sanjay Gupta.
14: For decades, the prevailing wisdom for someone who's had a heart attack has been to put them on beta blockers for the rest of their life. But new research suggests that might not be necessary, and that the benefits of these medications probably taper off after a year or two. On the whole, and for the average person, beta blockers are very safe and very effective. But, as with any medication, they can come with a cost. A financial one, and also potential side effects. We're talking about things like fatigue, dizziness, dry mouth, dry eyes. I want to be clear when I say that you absolutely should talk to your doctor before starting or stopping any medication. Point is, if you're years out from a heart attack and you're in otherwise good health, you might want to ask your doctor about discontinuing beta blockers. You'll want to, of course, keep up a healthy lifestyle, diet, exercise, and sleep. I'm Dr. Sanjay Gupta, helping you live a better life.
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0: 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Here's Linnell Willingham.
1: It's the best part of this. 310-840-4910, the number. Here on Westwood One Sports tonight, Linnell Willingham riding with you for one final segment here as we put the show to bed, wrapping up what has been, I'll be honest, full transparency, truth serum, hands up, boo. It's been a mixed bag day for you, boy. It has. Very geeked up about the Wizards drafting AJ DeBanza. I was out at the Anthem in Washington, D.C., is where the Wizards held their official NBA draft watch party. Bunch of Wizards legends there, including John Wall, who, 15 years after being the number one overall pick, still the most popular person at a Wizards draft party. So that's lit. So that was cool. Getting the chance to, see him was awesome. I got to show him.

0: 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You can't kneel down, which means you can't play with the kids, golf with the guys, or get through a workday.
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5: A better life with Dr. Sanjay Gupta.
6: By age 35, two-thirds of American men will experience some degree of noticeable hair loss. And by age 50, about 85% of men will have significantly thinning hair. That's according to the American Hair Loss Association. Now, one dermatologist explained that hair loss can either be genetic or it can be triggered by stress, illness, surgery, medications, major life events. No matter the cause, a lot of men, understandably, are frustrated by hair loss because it seems like a loss of control. You can take great care of your scalp by all sorts of expensive lotions and potions, but that might not matter. There are some tried and true medications that might work, like minoxidil or finasteride. But another solution is just shaving it off, and I've heard more and more how liberating this can be for a lot of guys. That's the ultimate control of their appearance. I'm Dr. Sanjay Gupta, helping you live a better life.
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16: Stevens, after efforts to trade Jaylen Brown to Milwaukee for the Greek Freak, failed.
17: Jaylen Brown's a big part of us. Like, you know, I'm never going to predict the future, but, like, every indication, everything that I think about is with, over the past few years, has been building around those guys.
16: Bickering, checking big man Chris Senek out of Houston, last night's NBA draft. Brockton's A.J. DeBanza, the first Mavs native taken number one overall since the great Patrick Ewing. He is headed to Washington and to the Wizards. Foxborough last night, Bryant based Ghana, an unlikely scoreless draw against powerful England. At Dallas, the great Cristiano Ronaldo finally finds the back of the net in Portugal's 5-0 rout of Uzbekistan. In Denver last night, Sonny Gray moves to 9-1 on the season. He strikes out 11. The Red Sox 5-2 win over the Rockies. Yankees beat the Tigers 4-3 at Detroit.
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11: A Better Life with Dr. Sanjay Gupta.
12: They say consistency is key, but sometimes you just gotta switch it up. A new study out of Harvard School of Public Health found that varying your exercise routine could add years to your life. What exercise someone did didn't matter much. What did matter was that all the exercises together worked all the muscle groups in their body. Now, an added benefit to changing things up is it can help you push through the plateau effect. That's when your body gets so efficient at doing something that you actually stop getting better at it. And we know from previous research that specializing in any one sport at a young age can make someone actually more prone to injury. And as experts we talk to point out, even elite athletes switch up things with their workouts, making sure to target strength, cardio, flexibility, balance, and doing that every single week. I'm Dr. Sanjay Gupta, helping you live a better life.
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16: At Stevens, after efforts to trade Jaylen Brown to Milwaukee for the Greek Freak failed.
17: Jaylen Brown's a big part of us. Like, you know, I'm never going to predict the future, but like every indication, everything that I think about is with over the past few years has been building around those guys.
16: Vickering taking big man Chris Senek out of Houston last night's NBA draft. Brockton's AJ DeBanza, the first Mavs native taken number one overall since the great Patrick Ewing. He is headed to Washington and to the Wizards. Foxborough last night, Bryant faced Ghana, an unlikely scoreless draw against powerful England. At Dallas, the great Cristiano Ronaldo finally finds the back of the net in Portugal's 5-0 rout of Uzbekistan. In Denver last night, Sonny Gray moves to 9-1 on the season. He strikes out 11. The Red Sox 5-2 win over the Rockies. Yankees beat the Tigers 4-3 at Detroit.
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1: I just see him just kind of doze, like chin down, doze off, standing up straight. Arm just kind of like cocked a little bit. Like, what? Schmidt, wake up. 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
0: Back in the day.
1: Yeah, back in my time, my partying days. That's
2: ripe
1: escaped
2: age
1: me.
2: Of yep. Yep. What?
1: 24. Back when I was 24, that's what I was getting down to. I am 25 now, so I've moved on. I have calmed down. I was in bed by 10:33 last night. I fell asleep before the end of the first round of the draft. So things have really slowed down in my life.
0: Wow. Fight the party animal.
1: I'm a dog dad. They are sitting next to me right now. The one of the dogs is under the desk. Another dog is leaned up against a box of... So I have a microphone stand, and I have a box of just junk and random things to weight down the stand. Otherwise, the microphone's so heavy, it'll tip the stand over. And the dog has decided to use such as a pillow. So just this pile of junk has become Sunday's pillow today. Dog!
0: That's what it is?
1: Dog.
0: I was like, because it did just look like a thing of trash.
1: They don't respond to dogs.
2: The Pezonis is not trash, guys.
0: I know, well, no. If you look, it's equipment that Westwood once sent, and then underneath it, it's his empty Miller Lite bottles, Gatorade bottles.
1: No,
0: that's what I mean.
1: There is an amplifier. There are two amplifiers, my personal and then a company one, and then sitting next to those, there's a microphone. Yes, a Gatorade bottle and a Miller Lite bottle, because those are heavy. They're weighted.
2: Wow.
1: I don't think Darren Peterson really wanted to get drafted second overall. Do you?
0: Who does?
1: I don't know. I don't know if Utah Jazz fans are very excited today about what happened yesterday. I don't know if Darren Peterson's very excited to be a member of the Utah Jazz. Here's what Darren Peterson said about being drafted in that two spot.
3: I can't go back and change anything now. Obviously, I wanted to be number one pick, but I went number two. So, now I'm prepared to go to Utah and get to work. There's always been a chip on my shoulder, so I wouldn't say add anything else, but now it'll always be on my mind for my whole career.
1: Yeah. I mean, if I'm a Jazz fan, does that excite you? You're like, yeah! Can't believe we got that guy! Yeah! Woo!
0: Get ready to learn dirty sodas, okay?
1: Yeah, swig, buddy. Come on now. I love Salt Lake City. I can't speak on behalf of Darren Peterson, but I love Salt Lake. I love Provo. I love the state of Utah, the Beehive State. There are the mountains. The salt flats. They have the salt flats. Shoot, you straight dog. If I was a pioneer back in the day and I got to a lake and it was all made of salt, I'd be pretty freaked out. I'd be like, okay, that's pretty cool, guys. That's a novelty at the very least. Yaxel Lendenborg had the quote of the night last night. Yaxel played at Michigan for his final year of college basketball under Dusty May, and now he's teammates with notable Michigan State. I don't know if he graduated, but he at least played there. Notable Michigan State basketball alumni, Draymond Green. Here's what Yaxel had to say about his new partnership.
4: What if Draymond says you could have number 23 if you rock Michigan State gear for the entire season?
5: Nah. I'm not doing that, man. I hate those guys. I've only been there for 1 year, but I definitely hate those guys. All that they were saying, and they can't really say much because I went 2-0 against them this year. So they're going to be little brother for me forever, and I'm not going to represent the losers ever.
1: Yeah. Yeah, you got him, Yaxel Lendenborg. Good stuff. Now a member of the Golden State Warriors. Also, tomorrow's game between the United States and Turkey is at 10 o'clock Eastern time. I ain't staying up for all that, man. I like soccer. I like the World Cup. What are we doing? What's happening here?
0: What's going on?
1: It's time. No. It's Wednesday. It's time for the worst game we've ever invented.
2: Which one? Yeah.
0: It's just because you're bad at it.
1: Who am I?
0: Cue up the pigeon song. There it is. I love pigeons.
1: All righty. Me versus Laura. Play the game.
0: All right. Can you get your head up for the love of God? Stop acting like a child.
1: This is you on the
0: Thank
1: show
0: you.
1: Yesterday, all full the all show.
0: Because I couldn't hear anything.
1: Every time I was watching the stream, it was just you doing this.
0: And then there was something with the guest, and then...
2: Oh, man, we don't gotta go there again. Away, guys.
0: Anyways, you have to guess this person born on this day in 1947. He's a British rock drummer for the band Fleetwood Mac.
2: I don't know.
1: Mac, last name Mac.
2: Yes.
0: Nope.
1: Fleetwood, Jimmy Fleetwood.
0: Mick Fleetwood.
2: Oh.
1: Dang it.
0: Okay, y'all are great at this.
1: I got half the name, so that counts.
0: Yep, all right. Born on this day in 1987, he's a famous football striker from Argentina.
2: Messi.
0: Good job, yes. It is
2: Lionel
0: Messi.
2: Messi.
0: Take that, Drake. All right, born on this day in 2001, this was an American Little League baseball pitcher.
2: You.
0: And the first... Thank you.
1: Paul Skeens?
0: The first girl to pitch a shutout.
1: It is you. Monet Davis's birthday. It is Monet Davis's birthday. I told her happy birthday this morning.
0: And then you said Paul Skeens.
1: I just thought 2001 pitcher, and I was like, Paul Skeens is around that age.
0: No,
1: it
0: he's
1: is Monet's
0: younger.
1: Birthday.
0: Anyways.
1: Happy birthday to Monet Davis. I texted Monet Davis this morning and said happy birthday. I should have known. I should have gotten that one right. Sorry.
0: She's probably listening. She probably turned off the radio.
1: Yeah, she probably is. She listens to
0: the show. All right, born on this day in 1996, this is an English actor. He was in Baby Girl, The Iron Claw, Beach Rats. He's very gorgeous.
1: Dead or alive?
2: Alive. I don't know.
0: Harris Dickinson. Good job, guys.
1: Of course. I should have known Harris Dickinson.
0: Have you not seen The Iron Claw?
1: No.
2: I haven't seen it yet. I know. I've basically seen it.
1: Is it the wrestling
2: right.
1: one?
2: Yeah.
0: Yes, and it's amazing. All right, here's your final one. This person was an American artist and filmmaker who is considered a key figure in the pop art movement of the 1960s.
1: Warhol.
2: Woody.
0: Yes.
1: Duh.
0: Wow. Oh, my gosh.
1: Addie Bates produces. Laura Jimenez runs the board. Armin Williams, Colin Jones, Ryan McGuire, and Bruce Gilbert. I do them in different order every day. I don't think I've ever done it the same order once. This has been Thank You for a Job. Always will be. You Better You Bet is coming up. It's Westwood One Sports, the Westwood One Sports app, and the Drake Toll Show.
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17: A Better Life with Dr. Sanjay Gupta.
18: By age 35, two-thirds of American men will experience some degree of noticeable hair loss. And by age 50, about 85% of men will have significantly thinning hair. That's according to the American Hair Loss Association. Now, one dermatologist explained that hair loss can either be genetic or it can be triggered by stress, illness, surgery, medications, major life events. No matter the cause, a lot of men, understandably, are frustrated by hair loss because it seems like a loss of control. You can take great care of your scalp by all sorts of expensive lotions and potions, but that might not matter. There are some tried and true medications that might work, like minoxidil or finasteride. But another solution is just shaving it off, and I've heard more and more how liberating this can be for a lot of guys. That's the ultimate control of their appearance. I'm Dr. Sanjay Gupta, helping you live a better life.
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26: Evens after efforts to trade Jaylen Brown to Milwaukee for the Greek Freak failed.
27: Jaylen Brown's a big part of us. Like, you know, I'm never gonna predict the future, but like every indication, everything that I think about is with over the past few years has been building around those guys.
26: Vickering checking big man Chris Senek out of Houston last night's NBA draft. Brockton's AJ DeBanza, the first Mavs native taken number one overall since the great Patrick Ewing, who is headed to Washington and the Wizards. Foxborough last night, Bryant faced Ghana, an unlikely scoreless draw against powerful England. At Dallas, the great Cristiano Ronaldo finally finds the back in the net in Portugal's 5-0 rout of Uzbekistan. In Denver last night, Sonny Gray moves to 9-1 on the season. He strikes out 11. The Red Sox 5-2 win over the Rockies. Yankees beat the Tigers 4-3 at Detroit.
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33: 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And on this Wednesday morning, the world of sports, absolutely on fire. And we're going to get to all the big stories, including why the 2027 NFL draft, and I know the 2026 NBA draft just drew to a conclusion, round number one, why the 2027 NFL draft is worth your time, I promise, on this Wednesday morning. I'm also going to tell you, if England is in trouble following its 0-0 draw yesterday against Ghana in the World Cup, and I will answer this question. Will Jaylen Brown be a Boston Celtic next year? We'll play you some sound from Brad Stevens, who talked about Jaylen Brown after round one last night, media availability for the Boston Celtics, and give you a strong opinion on Jaylen Brown's future in Beantown. The phone number, 310-840-4910, youtube.com/@thecostos. I am on all social platforms at thecostos, T-H-E-K-O-S-T-O-S. Our bets for today and tonight in the World Cup. No thanks to England. Yeah, 79% possession, can't get one goal in against Ghana. 0-0 draw, otherwise we would have won that bet we placed yesterday. That's a bit of a bummer, but we'll get back to it today. We'll go back to the well with some World Cup wagers to close the show. But we officially begin the wonderful Sports Wednesday edition of You Better You Bet with overwhelming excitement. Round one of the 2026 NBA draft is in the books. And the primary emotion that I felt last night watching the draft actually might have been annoyance at the broadcast, which we will get to in a little bit here, and why I think ESPN has it all wrong with how it broadcasts and how it produces the broadcast of the NBA draft. Aside from the annoyance at the television product last night, the NBA draft, the main emotion that I felt and continue to feel this morning is excitement. Now, it's important to say this, and if I don't, I will get tons of people, even though it should be obvious, I will get a lot of people on social media saying, you have no idea if these guys are good. We don't know if they're going to be good. I know. They could all suck. AJ DeBonta could be Jamarcus Russell. Darren Peterson could be Ryan Leaf. All these players could stink and turn out to be nothing. Or maybe they'll just turn out to be good and none of them will be great. No one knows the answers to these questions, and we won't know the answer in totality until years from now. So what I'll say is this, and I think this is a very fair way of putting it. While acknowledging that none of us really have any idea as to how it's going to go, there is a chance that this draft, last night, and we'll see what happens tonight in round two, but what we saw last night in round one, that it could eventually stand side to side with 1984, 1996, 2003. Now 84 is Jordan, and 96 is Kobe, and 2003 is LeBron. It's likely that none of the players picked last night will be as good as any of those three. And I understand that. Maybe they will be. But if you had to guess, you'd say probably not, given the stature that those three have. And the history that those three have made and the way that we view those three players. But man, in totality, all these players that were picked last night, let's be honest. And you watch the draft, you love the NBA, you love this stuff. Did you not feel the same way that I felt last night? Do you not feel the way I feel this morning? Super excited for how this is going to turn out for these players, and more so for these teams? Some of these teams downtrodden, doormat franchises that have been in the gutter for a long time, and how this could be a transformative NBA draft, a legendary NBA draft? Do you not see it? Do you not think that it's possible? Now, there is a difference, and I will draw on my fan experience here, and I would encourage you to do the same. You know, there are a lot of times when you watch a draft, and it doesn't have to be the NBA, but I'll use the NBA because that's what we're talking about right now, where I am a lifelong diehard fan of the New York Knicks. And yes, I'm on Easy Street right now. And yes, I went from the outhouse to the penthouse as a sports fan. My favorite NBA team just won the championship. But lest we forget, it wasn't that long ago, hell, like 2 weeks ago, that the Knicks were on a 53-year drought and had not won in my lifetime. And before, the optimism had been beaten out of me like a piñata as a Knicks fan, when you just assume that everything they do is going to be terrible, like the opposite of King Midas, where instead of everything you touching turning to gold, everything that you touch turns to, well, it's a family-friendly show, so I won't say. I can think back to, like, in 1996, the Knicks had three first-round picks and took Syracuse's John Wallace, who took Hughes to the national championship game, lost to Kentucky in that national championship game, took Walter McCarty from Kentucky, and took Dante Jones. And I remember thinking, oh my God, three first-round picks? We're going to win the championship next year. This is unbelievable. How about when the Knicks drafted Charlie Ward, Heisman Trophy-winning quarterback? He's going to play point guard for our team? This is sick. He's going to the Hall of Fame. He chose this over the NFL. He's going to be great. This is the best. Hell, even when the Knicks took Frederick Weiss, you talk yourself into him being like the French David Robinson. You tell yourself a story as a sports fan during these drafts. We've all been there, no matter what the sport. You're a big football fan, your favorite football team takes a player, you tell yourself a story. You don't know how it's going to go, but you tell yourself a story that it's going to be great. Last night's NBA draft, in terms of storytelling, that's not what this is. You don't have to do Pride and Prejudice. You don't have to tell Game of Thrones, Mario Puzo's Godfather. You don't need any Charles Dickens novels. This is not Harry Potter. This is not some type of ridiculous story that you need to tell with a sick imagination and all these characters and this ridiculous narrative. That's not what this has to be. It doesn't have to be that type of story. Because you don't really need to tell yourself a story to think that this is going to be a transformative draft for many of these teams that picked early last night. The Washington Wizards selected A.J. DeBonso from BYU first overall. I will acknowledge that anyone could bust. Even like the biggest lock player of all time doesn't have to be good in any sport. Do you think A.J. DeBonso is going to be bad? Did you watch him at BYU? He's a freak, a scoring freak, an absolute machine, and a killer. He's going to be great. I don't know if he's going to be great game one, year one, but how is he not going to be good? I don't know if he's going to be Kobe Bryant or Michael Jordan, probably not. But I mean, he's not going to be really good, really? Like Darren Peterson goes two to Utah. That, now, there is a way that Darren Peterson isn't great, and it's that he doesn't care. But everything that Darren Peterson has said is that this is just my personality, and I'm quiet. But he even said he's a killer. Like, I want to kill people on the court. If Darren Peterson tries and doesn't tap out of games, and I doubt that's going to be the case now that he's in the NBA, but we'll see, how is he not going to be good? Of course he's going to be good. Cameron Boozer goes third overall to the Memphis Grizzlies. Caleb Wilson goes fourth overall to the Chicago Bulls. And in the vast majority of NBA drafts, Boozer and Wilson go one. If the other guy, DeBonso and Peterson, aren't in the draft, these are number one overall caliber picks that all went from one through four. And how often does that happen? And I'll put it to you like this. When you think about next year's first team all rookie, right? The rookie first team next year. How many of the top four picks are going to be on the all rookie team? Like, it will be, something will have gone terribly wrong if DeBonso, Peterson, and Boozer at minimum aren't on it, on the all rookie team. And the way people talk about Caleb Wilson is that he has the highest upside of any of these players potentially. Now, I don't like the Bulls as much as I like some of these other teams, but what can Caleb Wilson be first team all rookie? And I know maybe Acuff, maybe from the seventh pick. I mean, think about that. First four picks in the draft, all be first team all rookie. This draft is sick. Now, I'm not the biggest Keaton Wagler fan, and maybe some of that has to do with the fact that I really wanted Illinois to beat UConn in the national semifinal, and they didn't. But like, the Clippers clearly felt good enough about Wagler to took him. They took him fifth. He's got some size to play next to Darius Garland. Why can't he make an impact immediately? I'll ask a different question. How is he not going to make an impact immediately? Mikal Brown's going to go to the Brooklyn Nets. He's going to play huge minutes immediately. Jeff Goodman's on the show yesterday saying that Mikal Brown, outside of the top four, is the best player in the draft. Everybody loves Darius Acuff, and with good reason. The Sacramento Kings are going to hand him the keys to the franchise. Why can't he be Tyreke Evans? When Tyreke Evans for Sacramento won Rookie of the Year. Why can't that happen for Darius Acuff? Evans coached by John Calipari? Acuff coached by John Calipari. The Atlanta Hawks at 8 get Kingston Flemings from Houston. What a gift as a result of the Derek Queen trade last year in the draft. That just falls into their lap. Merez Johnson, and I'm not trying to say these guys are going to be all first-team all-pros, but think about it, right? Merez Johnson goes to play for Dusty May now, his college coach, with the Dallas Mavericks. Is going to be next to Derek Lively on the front line with Cooper Flagg. That defense is going to be ridiculous. Even the Milwaukee Bucks, and I hate the Giannis trade. And maybe like 5 years from now, I'll be forced to say I was wrong about it. I think it was a terrible deal, but I'll tell you what. Milwaukee, this is as good as they could have possibly hoped for. Braden Burries and Nate Ament, that's awesome. Two huge high upside players. I think when it's all said and done, and we look back, 10, 5 years from now, hell, how about 365 days from now, next year's NBA draft, we're going to look at this draft and say, oh my God, this was transformative. Look at what it did to so many of these franchises. And like, and the way that we now talk about in 2026, like the 96 draft, 30 years ago, that makes me feel old. 30 years ago was that draft. It's like, can you believe how many really good players were picked in that draft? It's not just Kobe, obviously. There's so many great players picked in that draft. And this is like, guys sit around and girls sit around, and what do? We name old athletes, and we love it. We love to play that game, right? We do it now with 96. In 2056, if we're all still around, I hope so, are we going to be looking back to 26 and this draft and saying, wow, can you believe this guy went 18th overall in that draft? Can you believe it? The Washington Wizards now, with A.J. DeBonsa, the Wizards have basically been, for the balance of my life, an irrelevant franchise. Irrelevant. A couple of years of relevance here and there, whether to John Wall and Brad Beal, the one Russell Westbrook year, they have, by and large, they have stunk. For my entire life, they've been bad. Tell me right now with a straight face, not that A.J. DeBonsa is going to be the best player in the league. I'm not asking anyone to say that, nor will I say it. But tell me that he does not represent legitimate hope. And that he can't transform this franchise and take them from irrelevance to relevance immediately with Trae Young and Sarr. And if they keep Anthony Davis and Trey Johnson and George, it's a good roster. Like, if you're a Wizards fan this morning, you can be excited. Now, the Utah Jazz in my lifetime have had big periods of relevance. Obviously, back-to-back finals trips with Malone and Stockton, losing to the Bulls both times. Some of the years with Donovan Mitchell, Darren Williams, Carlos Boozer. The Jazz have been bad for a little bit now. I've been tanking for a while now. Look at this roster now with Darren Peterson and tell me that this is not going to be a playoff team this year. Utah is absolutely one of the 10 best teams in the Western Conference, might be one of the 8 best teams in the Western Conference next year. Peterson and Ace Bailey in the last 2 years. Peterson, if he keeps his head on straight, he's going to be unbelievable. Lauri Markkanen, Triple J, can they bring back Walker Kessler? The playoff, we're going to see Darren Peterson play playoff games next year. Now, maybe it's play-in games, but we're going to see it if he's healthy. The Jazz are good. Like, this is actually a good team. If you're a Jazz fan, you wake up this morning, you got to be pumped. You have to be excited. But if you're a Memphis Grizzlies fan, it's a get-out-of-jail-free card. Like, Ja Morant has been the albatross slung around this team's neck for a little bit now. And he's dominated all the headlines with the Memphis Grizzlies. Now, here's noted winner Cam Boozer to go along with Jalen Wells, to go along with Cedric Howard, to go along with Zach Edey. Tell me this isn't a really exciting young team. I'm not saying they're going to win the West. Of course they're not. But, I mean, if you're a Grizzlies fan, you can't be pumped. Think about the Chicago Bulls. Now, it's funny, right? Because the Knicks just won the championship, and, like, I still hate... I want to say that I don't care about the Bulls anymore because the Knicks won, but, like, I have to be honest, I still hate them. Never want them to win. It's a great night for the Chicago Bulls. Great night. Swan, later on in the first round, and Caleb Wilson, could have gotten number one overall in other drafts. Fourth overall. If you're a Bulls fan, you got to be feeling awesome today. And the Bulls have largely been irrelevant since Michael Jordan retired. And I understand they've had a couple playoff years here and there, had Derrick Rose, obviously. But the Bulls have largely been an irrelevant franchise. Transformative. It's a transformative NBA draft last night. A transformative first round of the NBA draft last night. Where I'm not going to guarantee, again, that any of these players are going to be Hall of Famers. But you can't tell me. You can't. You can try, but you can't. With a straight face, if you're being honest, tell me that anything that I just said is incorrect. And that there shouldn't be rampant optimism around so many of these picks and for so many of these teams. And this is not blind optimism from me. I can come on the show, and I have, and I'm negative a lot. I tell you when I think teams do stupid things, make stupid hires, make stupid draft picks, execute stupid trades. I don't know how that's your opinion today, coming out of this draft. If you're doing like an NBA draft, the losers thing here, like who are the losers of the NBA draft? I mean, like you're stretching. You're Cirque du Soleil-ing this. You're contorting yourself here. Because like what's even the beef? Oh, I wish the Clippers had taken Mikael Brown over Keaton Wagler. Really? That's the beef? Like, this is Ryan Leaf over Peyton Manning? Like, come on. Mitch Trubisky instead of Patrick Mahomes? Because the Brooklyn Nets took Mikael Brown over Darius Acuff? Come on. This is all just varying degrees of good. And if you're a fan of one of these teams that picked towards the top of the draft last night, you have to be so fired up today. And as a Knicks fan, freed from the shackles of misery and pain and torment, I can say to all of you, I'm happy for you. And I hope you get yours. And I think by and large, what happened last night for many of the teams that selected players, I think this helps get them closer to the ultimate goal. Intending for, and maybe, just maybe, one day winning an NBA championship. Just an absolutely awesome night last night for the NBA. We are just getting started here on a wonderful Sports Wednesday. You better, you bet, Westwood One Sports. 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On the other side, we're going to start digging into some of these drafts last night. And two in particular that fascinated me. I'm going to tell you the reasons why and the two teams I'm talking about right after this on a Wednesday.
0: The U.S. men's national team is cruising. 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USA! USA! They've clinched first place in Group D. Can they finish group play 3-0? U.S. versus Turkey. 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
18: Few people now have asked me about a TikTok trend that they've come across. It's called 75 Hard. The challenge was created by entrepreneur and author Andy Frisella, who calls it a, quote, transformative mental toughness program and an Ironman for your brain. So here's what it entails. Eat a structured diet with no alcohol, drink a gallon of water, read 10 pages of nonfiction, take a progress photo, and complete 2 45-minute workouts, one of them outdoors, every day for 75 days. Quite a challenge. We asked CNN fitness contributor Dana Santis about this, who reminded us that sustainable fitness isn't about punishment or proving discipline through extremes. It's about building habits that integrate into your lifestyle in a way that feels supportive and repeatable. If you ask me, that's going to be the key to long-term success. I'm Dr. Sanjay Gupta, helping you live a better life.
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10: For years, we've been talking about both the positive and negative effects of being on social media. And I would say, by and large, for older adults, social media is net positive. Not all positive, but net positive. Helps them keep in touch with friends and stay social. But for younger people, social media use, especially heavy use, tends to be net negative. In fact, according to this year's World Happiness Report, youth who use social media more than 5 hours a day reported a lower level of well-being. And researchers who study this sort of thing found that many teens wish these platforms didn't even exist, and yet they can't seem to stop using them. Experts we talked to largely suggested two things. Ideally, along with your friend group, take some time offline. Also, try to recurate your algorithm so it shows you posts that'll make you feel good. I'm Dr. Sanjay Gupta, helping you live a better life.
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0: Jaylen Brown's a big part of us. Like, you know, I'm never gonna predict the future, but like every indication, everything that I think about is with over the past few years has been building around those guys.
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2: 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That the voice of Boston Celtics head honcho, executive vice president of whatever his title is, runs basketball op, the GM, runs basketball operations for the Boston Celtics. After the team took Houston's Chris Sinak at the end of the first round last night, that's a high upside play for the Celtics with the 27th pick. And Brad Stevens talking about the future of Jaylen Brown. Now, there are times where I will come on the show, and I've done this in the past, where I feel like, as someone who is a lifelong sports fan and has worked in sports media now for, actually, this is my silver anniversary. I've been doing this for 25 years, since I was 18. I'm 43. I feel like I'm pretty good, pretty good at translating what a coach or general manager is trying to say when he or she says something. There are times when there will be an NFL coach who will make a statement, and I will be able to take that statement and say, this is actually what the coach means. And I think longtime listeners and viewers of the show would tell you that I'm pretty good at that. I actually think it's one of my skills. The sound that we played coming back from break from Brad Stevens is not an instance where you need Rosetta Stone, Babel Fish, or whatever it's called. You don't need Nick Costos or anybody else to translate this for you. It's very obvious what it... I hope it's obvious to all of you what he's saying. So he goes, yeah, Jaylen Brown's a big part of us. It's a weird comment. Big part of us. Big part of what we do. Also, I can't predict the future. AKA, I'm going to trade Jaylen Brown at some point this summer. Yesterday on the show, I said 49% chance Jaylen Brown plays game one for the Celtics this year. Less than 50%. Now, I'm not going to say it's 0% because nothing's 0%, but I'll ask you. Answer the question in your own head. What do you think the actual percent chance is that Jaylen Brown is on the Boston Celtics to begin this season? There's no way you can answer 50% or more with a straight face, which doesn't mean it won't happen, just that, again, if you had to handicap it right now, like, yes or no, will he be on the Celtics this year? How could your answer be yes with a straight face? So we need to start thinking about, like, what this is going to be and what it's going to look like. Now, I really respect Jay Croucher, and, like, I hope people know that, like, Jay and I are friends, and the back and forth we have is all in good fun, and that we both have smiles on our... Like, I disagree with him, and he disagrees with me, and that's fine. Like, reasonable minds can disagree. I think he's great. He doesn't think Jaylen Brown sucks, but he thinks Jaylen Brown's overrated. Reasonable opinion to have. One that I happen to disagree with. Because Jay, I think, and others, and look, Jay's not here to respond to this. I would say this to his face also. Like, no, and then we'd have a conversation about it. I think people with Jaylen Brown are getting caught up in, like, spreadsheets and advanced statistics and EPA and DVOA, and the same people that will tell you Jaylen Brown's not that good will also tell you that the Lamar Jackson, John Harbaugh, Baltimore Ravens are actually the greatest team in the history of the NFL. Well, if you look at their DVOA, like, they're actually better than the 85 Bears. They're better than the 2007 Patriots, and I know that the 07 Patriots didn't win the Super Bowl. They're better than teams that have actually won. Just look at the numbers. Look at what DVOA, look at EPA. Look at what all these advanced statistics show you. And then the calendar turns to January, and they lose. When the important games are played, they lose. In the same way, that for the Boston Celtics, when they have to play games with Jaylen Brown as the lead dog, they win. They win. Does he dribble too much? I don't care. Is it too much isolation? Here's what I know. The Celtics didn't have Jason Tatum for the vast majority of last year, and they were the 2 seed in the East. And it's because of, and it's not just because of Jaylen Brown. Like, Joe Mazzulla is a good coach. There are other good players. But let's be real. Pie chart of credit, Jaylen Brown has way more than everybody else, right? So I'm willing to entertain a conversation that Jaylen Brown is not as good as the very best players in the league. We can absolutely have that conversation. And to be fair to me, I've never said he's in the SGA, Jokic, Luka, Brunson, Giannis. I've never said he's in that tier. But I think he's in the tier right afterwards. We can have a conversation. Is Jaylen Brown the 6th best player? Is he the 12th best player? Is he the 15th best player? Whatever. We can have that conversation. But, like, I'm not doing this song and dance that Jaylen Brown's actually not that good, because advanced statistics say he's not that good. And this is not an attack on Jay Croucher, who watches a ton of games. But, like, I watch the games also, and I know that he's good. And this idea that the Celtics, and we'll see what the return is. Maybe the return's ridiculous, and I'll come on the show, and I'll tell you I'm wrong. And it's a great trade if they make it, and I think so. This idea that the Celtics could potentially be better without him, like, Giannis was one thing. And I wanted them to make that. I think Giannis is better. I think that's a trade the Celtics should have tried to make. Who are they going to get that's better than him? And I'm saying, I think he's not going to be on the team. I think it's way less than 50% at this point that Jaylen Brown's a Celtic next year. You know, one of Jay's colleagues at NBC Sports, our friend Drew Densick, the Whale Capper, joined us on the show yesterday and said something prescient, and said something that I agreed with 1,000%, and just with more time to marinate on it. Not that you can agree more than 1,000%, but I think he's right. The Knicks were the big winner of all of this, right? Like, Boston's, I think, is going to trade Jaylen Brown. In all likelihood, the team that the Celtics will field this year is not going to be as good as it was with, like, a healthy Tatum and a healthy Brown. It's just unlikely. Not 100%, but it's unlikely. Who does that help? The Knicks. I agree with Jay, even if I'm more bullish on the Heat than Jay is, the Knicks are better than the Heat. Like, what's the argument against it? I think all of this really, really helps the Knicks. And I think the Celtics have found themselves in a bit of an unfortunate spot. Now, the same thing I said about Giannis and Milwaukee, I'll say about Boston and Jaylen Brown. If this is the end for Jaylen Brown and the Celtics, the same way we reach the end for Giannis and the Bucks, you can never take down banners. Like, the Bucks won a championship with Giannis. He was finals MVP. That happened. You can never take it away. In the same way, you can never take down the Celtics banner for the championship they won a couple years ago when Jaylen Brown was finals MVP. And Brad Stevens alluded to that a little later in the press. We didn't play you the audio because we're not going to play you like a whole Brad Stevens press conference, but he said a little later, like, whenever Jaylen Brown's Celtics career comes to an end, we are going to celebrate him whenever it happens. And that's true. It's true. You can never take that away. They won the championship. He was the finals MVP. But to insinuate that the Celtics can be as good next year without him as they would be with him, I don't see it. I don't see it. My sense is we will look back on Boston's refusal, and maybe refusal is too strong a word. Reluctance may be a better word. Reluctance to sweeten the offer for Giannis.

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18: A better life with Dr. Sanjay Gupta.
19: By age 35, two-thirds of American men will experience some degree of noticeable hair loss. And by age 50, about 85% of men will have significantly thinning hair. That's according to the American Hair Loss Association. Now, one dermatologist explained that hair loss can either be genetic or it can be triggered by stress, illness, surgery, medications, major life events. No matter the cause, a lot of men, understandably, are frustrated by hair loss because it seems like a loss of control. You can take great care of your scalp by all sorts of expensive lotions and potions, but that might not matter. There are some tried and true medications that might work, like minoxidil or finasteride. But another solution is just shaving it off, and I've heard more and more how liberating this can be for a lot of guys. That's the ultimate control of their appearance. I'm Dr. Sanjay Gupta, helping you live a better life.
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audience that has made all of this possible since we migrated over to this new network in this new time slot on December 29th of last year. So a little more on Austin Reeves, and we gave you that news to in last segment that Austin Reeves signs a 4-year max contract with the Lakers. It's possible that the Lakers can finagle something and LeBron James comes back and he takes less money. Now, I feel really confident that Jaylen Brown is not going to be a Celtic next year. Not 100%, but I feel pretty good about that. I don't think Jaylen Brown will be a Celtic next season. I will make this next prediction with less confidence than the Jaylen Brown prediction. I don't think LeBron James is going to be a Laker next year. If I had to guess, I think he'll be playing elsewhere. I'm reticent to put a percentage on that. Like, the Jaylen Brown thing, I think, is more obvious. LeBron is more of an opinion. I just don't think it makes sense for the Lakers to do the championship this year. Probably Jaylen Brown prediction. I don't think LeBron James is going to be a Laker next year. If I had to guess, I think he'll be playing elsewhere. I'm reticent to put a percentage on that. Like, the Jaylen Brown thing, I think, is more obvious. LeBron is more of an opinion. I just don't think it makes sense for the Lakers to do the championship this year. Probable opinion. I just don't think it makes sense for the Lakers to do the championship this year. Probable.

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1: He's 5'2". Rubber game of the series is Wednesday afternoon at 3. Ranger Suarez gets the start for Boston. And some critical third games in pool play in the World Cup today. 6 games in all. Big one for host Canada against Switzerland. And Scotland can play its way into the round of 32. It faces a big game against Brazil in Miami. We'll have a look at
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4: 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I'm Chris Black, along with Adam Abdallah, broadcasting live from downtown Chicago, hanging out with you until 3 Eastern right here on Westwood One Sports. If you want to join the show, you can always call or text the show at 310-840-4910. Abdallah, we have breaking news in the NBA and also reaction to the NBA draft last night. But the breaking news, the Lakers are signing Austin Reeves to a 4-year, $185 million extension. So the Lakers get Austin Reeves back in the mix. Now, the one thing that has to be pointed out immediately is that signing this max deal to Austin Reeves does not change the calculation on the cap space for the Lakers in this offseason, because they were already assuming a $20 million cap hold on Austin Reeves for the cap space that the Lakers would have here in this offseason. So the conversations about LeBron James, his decision, and whatever is going to take place there isn't necessarily tied to Austin Reeves getting the max deal from the Los Angeles Lakers today.
5: Yeah, and that's right. And, you know, it also shows that this is a commitment from the Lakers to Austin Reeves. You know, Sharani also saying that, you know, other teams were interested in Reeves should he have hit free agency, and that this was going to be somewhat of a bidding war for Austin Reeves, but the Lakers got ahead of it before free agency starts in less than a week. Free agency starts next Tuesday night. So the Lakers wanted to get ahead of this by giving him this deal. And now, you know, the Lakers are picking, not necessarily have chosen a way, because like you said, this still can fit LeBron in here. You still got some way to work here with LeBron, but picking Austin Reeves here, going to Reeves and Luka, because we know Luka is already locked in, obviously, for the next couple years, but now they have the decision to make. Are you going to move forward with LeBron? How much money are you going to commit to LeBron, and is LeBron going to stick around for the money that you decide to commit to LeBron James? Because now that you have decided to stick with Reeves and Luka, this is now your core moving forward.
4: Yeah, I think the LeBron James conversation is more about, like, do you just want to load up with 3 max level players, or would the Lakers prefer to use some of that money and try and fill in some of the other holes on the team? Mm-hmm. Obviously, LeBron does that a lot on his own. He can still play. And in the conversation we continue to have about the Los Angeles Lakers last season was, for 1 month, I know the NBA season's a lot longer than 1 month, but for 1 month of the season, when all 3 were healthy, Reeves, Doncic, and LeBron, they were one of the 3 best teams in the NBA.
5: Mm-hmm.
4: San Antonio, Oklahoma City, and the Los Angeles Lakers. They were clearly playing great basketball, and then the injuries hit them. So how do you calibrate that for the future? Do you say that this group, if they stay together, could have a championship shot like what we saw with the New York Knicks? No one expected the New York Knicks to win the title. So, you know, why couldn't a group, if they stayed healthy, consisting of Luka Doncic, who's taken a team by himself to the finals,
5: yeah,
4: Austin Reeves and LeBron James, why couldn't they do something that the Knicks were able to do in this spring into summer and winning a championship? So I don't think it's flawed logic to look at it that way. I could also see the flip side in saying, you know, we're tired of the LeBron James story, the act. I know that he wants to be there because he lives there, but we want to move.

0: Watson back. Abdallah's going with Jacoby Brissett. I think we could both come together and agree that neither quarterback will be their starting quarterback next season.
1: No. No. I mean, it could have been Brennan Sorsby, but, you know.
0: It could be Sorsby next year.
1: It could be Sorsby next year. I don't think they're going to be good enough for it to be Sorsby next year. I think they're in the Arch Manning, Dante Moore level of bad, where they're going to have the first, second, or third pick overall. That's how bad I think this team is going to be.
0: It's Black and Abdallah here on Westwood One Sports and the Westwood One Sports app. So, Raj is back.
1: Raj,
0: we're getting Taco Bell tonight. That's what we were saying on the air. So we just wanted to make sure that we were aware.
1: Yeah, we were having an off-air conversation about the second round of the draft and how Jokic was drafted in the during a Taco Bell commercial. We were talking to Roy.
2: Taco Bell commercial, to be specific.
1: Yeah, we were talking to Roy about the 2002 prices of Taco Bell. We all got in the mood for Taco Bell. So we're having a show outing separately because we're all in different places. We're going to Taco Bell as a show tonight in different places. So go to Taco Bell tonight. And we're going to go to Taco Bell.
0: We're going to celebrate it together, alone.
1: Alone.
0: Yes.
2: I am more than happy to celebrate what might be the greatest moment of my sports fandom. So I'm more than happy to indulge. Absolutely.
0: That's true.
1: Yeah.
0: That's true. Quite a moment to be selected during a Taco Bell commercial. Raj, quite what's your moment. Order from back in the day?
2: Ooh, good question. I Mexican pizza. Mexican pizza.
0: Oh, okay.
1: Okay.
2: Yeah.
0: All right.
2: When they took away the Mexican pizza a few years ago, that was like pure unadulterated rage. I mean, that was Bleck and Abdallah going on a 30-minute soccer bender rage. Like, it was that level of rage when the Mexican pizza went away. So I would lean Mexican pizza. Doritos Locos Taco is always a strong choice as well.
0: I had this written down for the show today. Raj's soccer hate. I'm starting to really feel your hate for soccer.
1: Yeah.
0: And I don't appreciate it, Raj.
1: I don't like it,
0: I don't
1: Raj.
0: Like, we're in the middle of the World Cup. We're enjoying the World Cup, it's and it really good. Sounds like you hate soccer.
2: I loved it and kickball as much as anybody during 7th grade recess.
0: Oh, yeah. Oh, see, okay. See.
1: All right. That's enough out of you. That's enough out of you.
0: I've gotten the vibe.
1: He hates it.
0: Raj is over the 0-0 draws.
1: Yeah.
0: I was trying to tell him before the show about how England and Ghana yesterday was a great match, 0-0.
1: It was a great game.
0: And Raj was like,
1: tied at 0.
2: Just disgust.
1: No, come on. It was great.
0: It was. And how about Raj's guy, Harry Kane? Big miss inside the box.
1: Big miss inside the box. Not surprised from Harry Kane.
0: Yeah, well. What do you think, Raj, of Harry Kane?
2: I'm not overly familiar. I look forward to the detailed scouting report and all the excitement that will come in the next 0-0 game. Question for you. If there's a 0-0 soccer game, did the game really need to happen? Like, it kind of didn't exist.
1: Yes,
2: right?
1: It does. Right. It happens for goal differential. It happens for seeding. It happens for points.
0: Really happen?
1: It happens for a lot of things. If someone was drafted during a Taco Bell commercial, were they ever really drafted, Raj?
2: Well, when they go win an NBA championship, they sure were.
0: Raj, I know something that you would watch and enjoy. Would you watch and enjoy a football game, an American football game, final score 6-3? I think you would.
2: I think
0: we all would.
2: I lived the Russell Wilson in Denver area. I watched my fair share of 6-3, like, quality football games. There was once a game, I think it might have been one of the first prime games. Al Michaels on the call. The Broncos were playing the Colts. It was Russell Wilson versus Matt Ryan. And the crowd was leaving, heading into overtime. They're like, you would think overtime is exciting, right? No, this game is so terrible, we're not going to watch it. I lived that era.
0: Poor Raj.
1: Poor
0: in parts
1: Raj.
0: Unknown. We'll be back here on Westwood One Sports. It.
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21: A better life with Dr. Sanjay Gupta.
22: Osteoporosis affects millions of people in the United States and around the world. It's a disease that basically causes someone's bones to become weak, brittle, and porous, which can increase their risk of fractures. Now, the good news here is there are things you can do other than, or in addition to, taking medications to prevent fractures before it's too late. One is to up your intake of calcium and vitamin D. You also want to eat more protein. One functional medicine dietitian told us that that helps build muscle, and if you're building muscle strength, then you are also building bone strength. You want to be mindful of your workouts. The best ways to build bone density, one therapist told us, are going to be resistance exercises like lifting weights, and also exercises that make your bones take a bit of an impact, such as jumping or even running, just loading the bones a little bit more. I'm Dr. Sanjay Gupta, helping you live a better life.
23: Is in the books. The Celtics grab one of the best freshman bigs in the country, Chris Sinak Jr. of Houston. Brockton's A.J. DeBansa of BYU goes number one overall to the Washington Wizards. Big East alums Zubi Ejiofor, Taris Reed Jr., Alex Caravan all go late in the first round. Round two is tonight. Sonny Gray, a big bright light for the Red Sox this season. He shines again last night in Denver. Gray scatters six hits, strikes out 11. The Sox beat the Rockies 5-2. Rubber game in the series is Wednesday afternoon at 3. Ranger Suarez gets the start for Boston. And some critical third games in pool play in the World Cup today. Six games in all. Big one for host Canada against Switzerland. And Scotland can play its way into the round of 32. It faces a big game against Brazil in Miami. We'll have a look
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1: 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Thank you to Raj and Roy for producing today's show. Up next here on Westwood One Sports in 10 minutes, Jim Rome will be on Westwood One Sports. It's Black and Abdallah. We'll be back tomorrow from noon to 3 Eastern right here on Westwood One Sports. So, Brendan Sorsby, yesterday the NFL handed down the letter to Sorsby and to all of their teams in the NFL saying there will not be a supplemental draft. According to Sorsby's lawyer, the NFL never asked for information before he submitted to then join the supplemental draft, which the NFL said that they didn't have enough time to review his case. Does Sorsby and his lawyer have a case against the NFL? Do you think that this will continue on and he at some point will be allowed to play in the NFL this upcoming season?
2: No. No.
1: All right, back to
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2: 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The NFL, these teams have all the

0: Are you waking up in the morning with a sore jaw, headaches, ringing in your ears, all because you're grinding and clenching your teeth at night? 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
21: A colleague of mine went to a meeting of the primetime seniors the other week. There are programs like this all over the country for people in their 60s, 70s, 80s, and beyond to stay active. It's not just something to keep older folks busy. It helps to keep their bodies in shape and their brains sharp. Showing up with a good attitude is a must, and research shows that having the right mindset actually does lead to better physical aging. So if you need some suggestions to boost your positivity, experts we talked to recommended focusing on goals, which can boost your confidence. Practice gratitude, they said. One of the seniors my colleague met told her that just waking up in the morning is, quote, better than the alternative. That's true. Focus on the things you can control. Diet and exercise, and very importantly, surround yourself with positive people, because that can be contagious. I'm Dr. Sanjay Gupta, helping you live a better life.
22: Damara, here's your sports update. The first round of the NBA draft is in the books. The Celtics grab one of the best freshman bigs in the country, Chris Sinak Jr. of Houston. Brockton's A.J. DeBansa of BYU goes number one overall to the Washington Wizards. Big East alums Zubi Ejiofor, Tarris Reed Jr., Alex Caravan all go late in the first round. Round two is tonight. Sonny Gray, a big bright light for the Red Sox this season. He shines again last night in Denver. Gray scatters 6 hits, strikes out 11. The Sox beat the Rockies 5-2. Rubber game in the series is Wednesday afternoon at 3. Ranger Suarez gets the start for Boston. And some critical third games in pool play in the World Cup today. 6 games in all. Big one for host Canada against Switzerland. And Scotland can play its way into the round of 32. It faces a big game against Brazil in Miami. We'll have a look at the entire world of sports tonight, 6 p.m. on WPRO in Providence for the Kevin Mack Sports Hour.
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21: For years, we've been talking about both the positive and negative effects of being on social media. And I would say, by and large, for older adults, social media is net positive. Not all positive, but net positive. Helps them keep in touch with friends and stay social. But for younger people, social media use, especially heavy use, tends to be net negative. In fact, according to this year's World Happiness Report, youth who use social media more than 5 hours a day reported a lower level of well-being. And researchers who study this sort of thing found that many teens wish these platforms didn't even exist, and yet they can't seem to stop using them. Experts we talked to largely suggested two things. Ideally, along with your friend group, take some time offline. Also, try to recurate your algorithm so it shows you posts that'll make you feel good. I'm Dr. Sanjay Gupta, helping you live a better life.
0: Tamara, here's your sports update. The first round of the NBA draft is in the books. The Celtics grab one of the best freshman bigs in the country, Chris Sinak Jr. of Houston. Brockton's A.J. DeBanse of BYU goes number one overall to the Washington Wizards. Big East alums Zubi Ejiofor, Taris Reid Jr., Alex Caraban all go late in the first round. Round two is tonight. Sonny Gray, a big bright light for the Red Sox this season. He shines again last night in Denver. Gray scatters six hits, strikes out 11. The Sox beat the Rockies 5-2. Rubber game in the series is Wednesday afternoon at 3. Ranger Suarez gets the start for Boston. And some critical third games in pool play in the World Cup today. Six games in all. Big one for host Canada against Switzerland. And Scotland can play its way into the round of 32. It faces a big game against Brazil in Miami. We'll have a look at the entire world of sports tonight, 6 p.m. on WPRO in Providence for the Kevin Mack Sports Hour.
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23: From ABC News, I'm Chuck Sievertson. A day many Republican lawmakers wanted to be a bipartisan political win-win in an election year was torpedoed before lunch. And it sounds like some couldn't stomach the midday meal on Capitol Hill with the torpedoer, President Trump. The president canceled the signing of a bipartisan affordable housing bill. He insists Congress first pass his Save America Act, an election-related measure. At lunch with Republican lawmakers, the president said he was frustrated at yesterday's passing by Congress of a war powers resolution banning further military action against Iran. After the lunch, the president said it was a great meeting.
24: We like our leader. We like everybody really in the room. I don't like a few people, but that's okay. I think you know who they are.
23: Louisiana Senator Bill Cassidy indicates what sources to ABC News said was correct, that the meeting was tense, with he and Trump getting into a shouting match. Cassidy saying he asked Trump about the Iran war.
25: It does not appear, although I don't know for sure, that the course of this is going the way that we were told.
23: Specifically?
25: You have not told the American people what's going on. It was supposed to last 4 weeks. It's lasted 4 months. Our original objectives have not been achieved. And I want to know what's going on.
23: Senate Majority Leader Thune and others tried to calm them all down. Cassidy says he makes no apologies, saying Trump was trying to bully him. A federal judge today barred President Trump from implementing a proof of citizenship requirement to vote and a demand that mail-in ballots be received by Election Day. Judge Denise Casper wrote that the Constitution does not grant the president any powers over elections. Praising President Trump's ordering of military attacks in Iran, NATO Secretary General Mark Rutte in the White House Oval Office.
26: This is the leader of the free world taking responsibility beyond the shores of the United States for the rest of the world. And this is what you did.
23: Trump criticized NATO members for their lack of support for the war. 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
3: Mainly clear. Tonight's low 55 to 60. Clouds and sunshine around Thursday. High 83 and a low 62. Some showers early Friday, then clouds and sunshine. High 77. 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
4: Traffic is heavy in and around the state. We're looking at a 15-minute ride, 195 west from Fall River Ave to the Washington Bridge. Same goes for 95 north from Jefferson Boulevard to 195. 138 east between Brahmins Lane and Stubtoe Lane, going to take you 10. Same goes for the westbound side between Eldred Ave and 1A. 114 north between Green Lane and Union Street is a 15-minute ride. Route 4 north between Route 2 and 95. Going to take you 10. I'm John Laurenti with you right now, traffic.
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6: With the 27th pick in the 2026 NBA Draft, the Boston Celtics select Chris Sonak Jr. from the University of Houston.
7: Chris's coach at Houston, Kelvin Sampson, had high praise for the freshman big. He said, quote, he's never had one bad ounce of body language. He's always one of the first ones in the gym and one of the last ones to leave. And wherever he's playing in the NBA, that team is going to be lucky to get him. Well, it's the Boston Celtics that are the lucky beneficiaries here.
0: All right, the Celtics add a 19-year-old big forward last night. I like him. But this Jaylen Brown fallout, certainly just getting started. Welcome to the Kevin Mack Sports Hour here on WPRO and 790 The Score. Okay, well, we'll fill you in on the Celtics' newest first-round draft pick on tonight's show. But afterwards was way more interesting. Brad Stevens met with the media, and boy, did he have some fence mending work to do, and he got it started with this Jaylen Brown, well, summer chore, really. And we expected it. And you know, I like Brad. I think he's got it down pat, managing the Celtics. And, you know, when you think about what Brad Stevens has to do, the number one thing he has to do is bring talent to the table. But I think what a lot of fans overlook is also manage, and a lot of people would say, well, that's the coach's job. Well, it's the coach's job maybe during the season, but managing egos and personalities is certainly part of Brad Stevens' job. If it's not number one, it's 1B. And he's got a challenge this offseason. Instead, last night it was a lot of, you know, we love Jaylen. We can win big with Jaylen. All that rigmarole got rolling last night. And that's exactly what Brad has to do. He says he was in consistent contact with Jaylen and his agent through this process. When the Jaylen Giannis Antetokounmpo talks heated up. And he can't stop the media from reporting the truth, right? So maybe no avoiding this Giannis Jaylen talk. Cost of doing business. As I've said many times, it's the cost of earning $50 million or more, like Jaylen and Giannis make. So
8: maybe that was the only avenue. Oh, here's one. Here's a question. If Brad and the Celtics decided that they were willing to give up Jaylen Brown and break up the Brown-Jason Tatum duo for Giannis in this case, and it failed because the Bucks either couldn't extract enough from Boston or just chose a better offer in their eyes from Miami. Was that the only avenue that Brad Stevens would choose to break up those guys? That there's no other player in the NBA or in the world that he would trade Jaylen Brown for? Really? I don't see that. It can't be. So we're going to wait and watch the rest of this summer to see how this plays out. Probably won't hear much from Jaylen Brown. I can't say that. This is the guy who likes to make podcasts in the dark in some garage.
9: You're turning me into a monster.
8: So we probably will hear something from Jaylen. What about Jason Tatum? Where the heck is he? Nothing on social media? Hey, great to have JB still here. Anything. Odd time with the Celtics, for sure. We're going to begin with the Celts and with the NBA draft, but we do have birdies and bogeys looking at the Northeast Amateur, which got going today as well. Celtics calls will take them 401-438-WPRO-438-9776. Let's get started with tonight's three big hits. All right, the Red Sox and the Rockies, rubber game of their series this afternoon in Colorado. The Rockies jump on the Boston bullpen. Three runs in the seventh, two more in the eighth. They win 8-6. The Sox flying home tonight to face the Yankees in a four-game series at Fenway Park beginning tomorrow night. World Cup Canada loses to Switzerland 2-1, drops them to 1-1-1, but they will move on to the knockouts for the first time ever. But they won't be able to play in Canada, which is interesting. Bosnia-Herzegovina beats Qatar 3-1. Four more games today. Scotland and Brazil just got going in Miami, and Brazil has put one on the board already. They lead the Scots 1-0. Team USA faces Turkey tomorrow. Striker Christian Pulisic says he's ready to return to the pitch. Northeast Am at Wani is completing the opening round. We have a great first round to report. A course record tying 8-under-61. North Carolina freshman Carson Burton-Oley makes 9 birdies, 1 bogey. He leads by 2 over Pepperdine's Willie Walsh and by 3 over Argentina's Matteo Pulcini. Okay, we'll get to the more golf in just a little bit. But, Rooch, I knew that Brad would speak. I actually thought he would wait until tonight and the draft was completely over. But I think Brad Stevens knows the sooner the better. Get out ahead of this. It's not a potential issue. It's an issue. It's an issue with Jaylen, with his teammates, with the fans. You know, I'm sure there's some Jaylen Brown fans out there. Like, why would you even think about trading this guy? I'm very happy that the Giannis trade didn't go down. And yet, you know, it's an interesting balance. Brad talked about afterwards that it's really, he appreciates that it's difficult to have any name and Jaylen's name talk in public.
10: I mean, it's not fun, and I'm empathetic towards that. It's not fun to be through that. And at the same time, I think my job is to be as candid and upfront as possible prior to, and have tried to do that. Yeah. I'll always keep our conversations private. You know, it's just, I think it's appropriate, regardless of what the content of those conversations are like. But I don't love the fact anytime it's a big public thing. As you know, we try to keep things as close to the vest and quiet as possible. And at the same time, you know, knowing that the rumor mill is the rumor mill and there's going to be a lot of noise out there, that's why you try to also meet and be upfront as possible. Listen, I can't say enough good things about Jaylen, but I certainly am empathetic towards probably what that's felt like.
8: Yeah, and this is no rumor mill. This was the real deal. Jaylen Brown was on the table to be shipped to Milwaukee for Giannis. That's different than, you know, trying to hide a, you know, Baylor Shireman trade to Cleveland, right? Well, did Brad Stevens confirm that in his press conference? He didn't. He kept dancing. Okay. He kept dancing. But, you know, he did acknowledge that, you know, the rumor mill was out there and Jalen's name was being bandied about. And that's difficult. I'm sure in those private conversations, you know, if I'm the agent, I'm like, well, is his name on the table? And I'm sure he was about as open as honest he could be privately, maybe not going to talk about that publicly.
9: Yeah, and I think that's why Brad Stevens, I think that this is fine. I don't like Brad Stevens acted yesterday in his press conference the way I expected him to act in terms of he wanted Giannis. Like, to your question, no, I don't. And I said it last night. I do not think the Celtics are shopping Jaylen Brown. I think Brad Stevens talked to Jaylen Brown and his agent beforehand and discussed these types of possibilities. And to your question about, like, the other player who's out there.
8: Any other scenario?
9: There isn't, because those other guys aren't available. Mm-hmm. We're talking about dealing for a top five guy in the NBA. If Steph Curry popped available or something like that, then yes, I bet Brad Stevens would think about it again. But Giannis is the only one of those guys available. So I feel like when Brad got up there yesterday, you know, I think it's easy to view it through that lens. It's like, okay, fine, you caught me. I tried to get a top five guy, but you know what? I talked to my guy beforehand. He understands this is the way business is done. And if his feelings are hurt, well, you know, then he doesn't understand the business the way I thought he did. Again, I think Brad Stevens made a calculated effort here, and part of that calculation was the person involved. I don't think there's going to be much fallout here, and I don't think Jaylen Brown's still on the market.
8: All right, he did face Brad Fest an awful lot of good questions. An obvious one is, here you go. Is JB expected to be around?
11: Is Jaylen Brown going to be on this team at the beginning of next season?
10: Jaylen Brown's a big part of us. Like, you know, I'm never going to predict the future, but like every indication, everything that I think about is with, over the past few years has been building around those guys, right? And so obviously you never know. But at the same time, I think the one thing I want to make very clear is how valued he's always been. Like, and he's been amazing. He's been an amazing teammate, great person to be around. Whether that run ends 10 years from now when he retires or before, there's a lot to celebrate. And we have a great relationship and an open relationship where we talk about everything. But I don't want to predict the future. But, you know, I look at it as this is our team.
8: You know, I give Brad a lot of credit. Again, I'm a fan. You never know, okay? You never know when another team is going to come to you and offer someone who you would give Jaylen Brown up for. Or, you know, you come up with a different spin and it's somebody else on your team. You do never know. But, Rooch, he shopped Jaylen Brown. Or is that
9: twice.
8: The wrong...
9: Twice.
8: Twice.
9: Allegedly.
8: Or is that just an aggressive way to say he was involved in talks? I mean, shopping, I think, usually if someone's really shopping somebody, they cash him in.
9: Well, that means you're calling people. Or at least you're encouraging people to call you. And look, like if there are people out there that are listening to Brad Stevens right now and in all earnestness think he is actively looking to trade Jaylen Brown, nobody in that locker room is going to trust him. The way he talked yesterday about this, like he might not have directly said Jaylen Brown's off, you know, he's staying here. But he basically said all of that. And that loophole he put out right there is exactly what I just said. I don't want to predict the future. Yeah, because Michael Jordan might become available tomorrow, right? Like you don't close all the doors, but you don't speak in terms like what I just heard from Brad Stevens right there is like, yeah, look, unless another Giannis pops free, Tatum and Brown are both safe because those are the only types of people, you know, we would ever consider moving them for. I think this was a unique situation. And again, I think if Brad Stevens is still back channel actively shopping Jaylen Brown, calling other teams about him, then he's going to have another problem on his hands. And that's not the fact that Giannis isn't here.
8: Yeah, no, I don't think that's the case, but it's a good point. Again, if they think that they need to break these two guys up, that's one, you know, argument, or we just can't turn down an addition like Giannis. I think that's two separate arguments.
9: Yeah, and I think that's what he just said there, right? Brad Stevens is smart. We've heard him talk a bunch of times. I think if the door were open wide for Jaylen Brown to be leaving, he would just say, you know what, we explore all possibilities. He wouldn't qualify it with what he qualified it with, where it's like, hey, You never know what's going to... Like, you know, that's a Mike Vrabel. Well, you never know what's going to happen in the future.
8: Sure.
9: To me, when I hear Brad Stevens say that, that's the qualifier. He's like, look, I can't tell you if another top five guy is going to become available, but other than that, you can bet that this is probably the team we'll be fielding come opening night.
8: All right, Channel 10's Kevin Moore was up at that press conference. He threw a good one at Brad.
12: You mentioned countless times that the expectation of the Boston Celtics are to win championships. So do you believe that Jason Tatum and Jaylen Brown together on the Boston Celtics are still able to bring that to
8: yes.
12: Boston?
8: Okay, we got Brad on the record. I agree with him.
9: That's what I'm saying.
8: Yeah. I mean, I think if he thought that that duo, the mix was broken, now, would he dance around that question? I guess. Well, there was no dancing there.
9: Right, that's what I mean. Right. You say that, and then tomorrow you trade Jaylen Brown for Trey Murphy and DeJounte Murray.
8: Yeah, and a couple of picks.
9: Right. I'm Jason Tatum. I'm looking at you like, what, bro?
8: Yeah.
9: And more importantly, if I'm Pritchard, Hauser, anybody who might be up for any sort of deal, you know, coming through the future, it's like, look, I understand this is a business, but you could have eloquently dodged that instead of saying, I'm going to battle with this guy
8: and we're
9: definitely good enough.
8: I got the best duo in the league.
9: Right. So for me, it's just, yeah, look, it would make sense from a business standpoint and from a Jaylen Brown's a nut job standpoint for the Celtics to still be shopping him in the wake of this Giannis situation. But I just don't see it. The way Brad talked and the lack of premier players out there and available, I think JB's here to stay, at least in the short term.
8: All right, Chris Sinak. Who is Chris Sinak? Can he play for the Celtics as early as this year? We'll get to that and the rest of the first round of the NBA draft next on the Kevin Mack Sports Hour.
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4: 114 North between Union Street and Headley Street. Going to take you 5. 95 North from Jefferson Boulevard to 195 is closer to 10 minutes. 295 North in North Attleboro from Route 1 to 95 is stop and go. 195 West from Fall River Ave to the Washington Bridge, close to a 10-minute ride. It's 5 minutes. 195 East from 95 to the Washington Bridge. 610 connector inbound between Route 10 and 95 is stop and go. 95 North between the Route 4 North Merge and Cohasset Road. Going to take you a few minutes. I'm John Laurenti with your Right Now Traffic.
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1: Kind of played a little bit out on the perimeter, too much of Kelvin Sampson's liking. He had to guard perimeter players, wasn't bruising enough to guard physical inside players. Didn't finish at the rim like you want him to. Fancies himself as more of a perimeter player. But having said all that, the potential's there. The potential's there. You saw it some nights where he did have good games, where he was good in the mid-range. He struggled to finish through contact at the rim. But he's young. He's young. He's got to get in the weight room for sure. This year really helped him playing for Kelvin Sampson. He got in a lot of foul trouble this year. He couldn't stay on the floor in a lot of Big 12 games because of the fact that games were so physical. But he's a great guy that you can take a chance on because of that athleticism and because he's been well coached in college and he's played in a winning program.
2: And Chris Cernak is only 19 years old. That, of course, former Friar coach, current college basketball analyst Tim Welsh. And Tim's going to join us on tomorrow night's Kevin Mack Sports
3: Hour. Outstanding.
2: To talk all things basketball, including the draft. See what happens tonight in the second round, right? Celtics have the 40th overall pick. I guess that's 10 picks in.
3: Yep.
2: What's for more size? More size. Clearly, Brad Stevens is coveting size. Not that a second rounder can make the Celtics next year, but anyways, Chris Cernak will make the team because he's a first round pick. And I like this pick, Rooch. You know, it's interesting. Brad has selected an awful lot of one and dones, even back to Danny Ainge with, you know, Jaylen Brown and Jason Tatum. They came in at 18, 19 years old. So did Hugo last year, J.D. Davison in 2022. Romeo Langford in 2019. I think you said it last night. They either want young with potential upside or a producer. And, you know, when you pick 27th in the NBA draft, the producers were there. Tarris Reed actually went one pick ahead of them. Alex Caraban was a couple picks after them. And, hey, God bless Alex Caraban and his heroics with the Huskies. I'd much rather have a 6'11", 240-pound 19-year-old who is the best big man coming into college basketball last year. Oh, only last year. He was a top 10 recruit. And Kelvin Sampson, he's going to make you play tough. That's number one. And this guy is a rebounder. Averaged almost 8 rebounds a game last year as a freshman. You know, I see a lot of upside here, Rooch, and I see, you know, a raw big man, you know, highest, you know, I saw a little bit of Chris Bosh, you know, and,
3: sure.
2: And I'm not saying that he's anything close to Chris Bosh as we speak, but no, he's not going to get down low and dunk on people in the post, but he can step out, he can shoot a little bit, he can run, and again, he's got those long, long arms, big reach. Should be able to rebound right away. I don't think he can play much for a team like the Celtics next year, but I like this pick.
3: Yeah, I like it for the upside. I don't think there's much going on in the short term with Cernak. I wasn't impressed with his freshman year at Houston. I've been watching him since he was a junior in high school because he's been highly touted, since even before then. But we were talking before the show. It's basically, if you go back to when all of these kids who were drafted last night, all the freshmen who went in the draft, when they were seniors in high school, it was those five guys at the top of the draft and Chris Cernak, basically, right?
2: Yeah.
3: So, you know, based on the pedigree and things of that nature, I think that's doing a lot of the work for Cernak right now. You know, the Houston connection, the Kelvin Sampson thing, the where he was ranked, the height, the shooting ability. If he puts it all together, I mean, he's an all-NBA type player.
2: Well,
3: he is. I mean, look.
2: I don't know about that, but I'll just take someone who can start for the Celtics.
3: Well,
2: that would be huge.
3: If he's not an all-NBA type player, if he puts it all together, these scouts have been wrong for about 6 years, right? Like, because he hasn't put it all together yet. He's not going
2: to
3: be.
2: So that's the question. Why did he fall to 27? And we'll ask Coach Welsh that tomorrow night. He did an awful lot of Big 12 games.
3: Yeah, because I think like the fact that he doesn't play with any real sort of physicality makes him a wing, basically, more than it does an effective big. Like you saw, you mentioned Tarris Reed Jr., okay?
2: Yeah.
3: He's never going to hit 4 3-pointers a game for you, okay?
2: Never.
3: Chris Cernak can hit 4 3-pointers in a game. He shoots, he moves, he wants to shoot. But if you're looking for, you know, inside presence, defensive versatility, He just hasn't shown that yet. Again, the tools are there. That's what the projections say he can be, but I'm a little hesitant in terms of, you know, if he can, you know, is he going to at least establish one trait to be able to really help the Celtics? Because at this point, I feel...
2: Well, it's rebound. It's rebound.
3: He's a jack of all trades, though, and he's a rebounder at the college level. Sure. I mean, he's not physical. I think it's going to be tough. Like, even the kid last year, Williams, they took from Kentucky, I think Snack's going to have trouble leaping over him in the early going.
2: Yeah, 6'11", 240. Did go to a team that, again, Houston, everyone has to play tough and defend. But it was a guard-dominated program and team the last couple of years. Kingston Flemings, the other freshman, was a first-round pick. Emmanuel Sharp, he didn't get picked yet. He'll probably get picked tonight, something like that.
3: Yeah, he's in the same range where the Celtics are going to be picking, projection-wise.
2: Jojo Tugler. Tugler has been there for a little while as well. So, you know, very good team. They won a lot of games and played, you know, I saw an awful lot of matchups, defensive matchups, with him and A.J. DeBancis. To your point, this is a guy who... You know, he can guard 6'9" guys who can put the ball on the ground.
3: Right.
2: Maybe not as much, you know, the 6'10", 6'11", you know, loads inside. Certainly, even at 240 pounds, need to get bigger, stronger, more aggressive.
3: And there's not, like, here's the thing, too. Like, there aren't, you know, he's not going to be asked to guard Patrick Ewing and things of that nature. No. But what I look at in terms of what he brings to the table, like, if you could have landed a Robert Williams type, again, this is what I mean by the skill set. Robert Williams contributed on the Celtics in a big way when he was at like 65% of his potential.
2: Yep, and couldn't score at all.
3: Exactly. Yep. That's what I mean. Yep. And that's what I was sort of hoping for. And maybe they can get that out of Snack. But right now, I just look at him. It's like it's all this ability. I feel like if maybe they can say to him, hey, do not try to score at all. Then maybe he could be, you know, a versatile option for the Celtics early on. So much potential. It'll be interesting to see how he develops. But that's what I think this pick was. More of just a roll of the dice. Hey, this could be great in the future. Worth the chance because of the kid's pedigree.
2: Here's analyst Isaac Trotter on Snack.
4: Raw. He's raw. That's just the first thing that we have to mention about with it. But again, he could only play if he rebounded for Kelvin Sampson. Rebounding is literally the lifeblood of that program. He was one of the best rebounders in this class. I'd put him up there near the top. So he rebounds outside of his area. He chases offensive rebounds. He was a high motor player all the time. I think you're just kind of like worried about the processing, right? There were a lot of times where he just couldn't get to the rim. You know, he kind of wants to play on the perimeter, but didn't quite have the handle to be able to slash all the way to the basket. But I think what Boston's idea here is he has great measurables, 6'11" with a 7'5" wingspan. He plays really, really hard, so you don't have to teach effort with some of that stuff. He can stretch the floor. He made over 33s this year and took a bunch of mid-range pull-up jumpers. And then they'll kind of work to iron out some of the other deficiencies of his game.
2: All right, so we'll get more on Snack again tomorrow night. Tim Welsh will join the show. When we come back, we're going to hear from both Northeast Amateur co-chairman Ben Tuthill and one of the very best juniors in the country. He's only 17 years old, Miles Russell from Florida. He's fresh off the U.S. Open. We'll hear from Ben and Miles and birdies and bogeys next on the Kevin Mack Sports Hour.
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7: Traffic has eased quite considerably since the last report. 610 connector inbound between Toby Street and 95 is stop and go. Same goes for 195 East from 95 to the Washington Bridge. 195 West in Seekonk from Fall River Ave to the Washington Bridge going to take you 5. 295 North in North Attleboro from Route 1 to 95 is stop and go. It's a bit slow. 95 North from Jefferson Boulevard to 195. Same goes for 95 South between Smithfield Ave and 195. 24 South in Raynham from 495 to 140 is where you're stop and go, and we have a concert in Mansfield tonight, so be aware of that. 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
12: 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So why would the General Assembly pass legislation that would increase auto repair costs and drive up insurance premiums? 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
2: Welcome back to the Kevin Mac Sports Hour. We're going to preview the Northeast Amateur on Birdies and Bogeys this week, and wanted to welcome in, executive director, man of all hats, Ben Tuthill. Ben, welcome back. You've been on the show before. What is your title now? I know that you and Mick Hogan run the show. What do you got?
20: Hey, Kevin, thanks for having me on. I'm a co-chairman now of the tournament. I brought Mick in, to help with the duties that I somewhat created over the last 13 years, and he's done a fantastic job stepping up and helping lead this event. You know, there's a lot more than just a golf tournament. There's a lot of things surrounding this week, so it takes more than me, and there's a lot of other committee members and support from our members to help out in all the various aspects that need to come together.
2: You know, we talk about this every year, Ben. You're like, wow, Miles Russell was here last year, finished second, made a big splash at the Open on the weekend. And golf fans, you can come out and see not only Miles, but the next wave of PGA Tour guys. We say that all the time. And from time to time, we do get, a nice little push. But, Ben, this is your chance to invite all the golf fans out to Wanamoyset this week.
20: Yeah, I think this year would be a great one to come out and watch. From top to bottom, the field is phenomenal. The best of New England talent is in the field. So, hopefully we'll get some local support for those guys. But, on the other side, there's definitely, a lot of guys that'll be transitioning to the next level of golf in not too long a period of time. So, like Miles, this is actually his third year at 17 years old and still a year left of high school, which is amazing. And same with Tyler Watts, who, you know, Tyler is one of his peers, and he, you know, has had great success through the Elite Amateur Series, and you know, he's had great success here. And I'd like to, you know, also mention the U.S. Amateur and U.S. Junior Amateur Champion. We got, you know...
1: You got some star power.
20: I'd say, you know, Mason Howell, who's the USAM champ, and Walker Cupper, also a junior, 18 years old, headed to Georgia next year, is a kid I was so pumped to see sign up. And he was one of the first guys to sign up after we sent out invitations in March, which, you know, he just came off the Open as well. He played in the Masters. He's got a big summer of amateur golf ahead and then heading into college in the spring. But Hamilton Coleman, who's going to be a teammate, is also in the field. He's a U.S. junior champion. Cool pairing for Wednesday. We have Trevor Gachewski with him, who was the 24 U.S. junior champion. Going to be playing with Hamilton for the first 2 days. The other side is the mid-ams. Over 25, we get the best mid-ams in the country in our field. And we always get a couple of them, but this year we got, you know, a few extras. Evan Beck hasn't played the last few years, and he's definitely looking for that mid-am Walker Cup spot. Stuart Hagestad seems like here every year. He loves this tournament. He could win this tournament. Evan could, too. And young man named Connor Doyle, who I just met yesterday, he won the Terracotta this year, and he's fairly new on the amateur golf scene, but to take down the field at the Terracotta, which is a bunch of young guns, was really impressive. So... you know, and then Garrett Rank, who's,
1: yeah,
20: we all love Garrett here, and I know he loves this place. He's had an exciting year.
1: Yeah, Garrett coming off working the Stanley Cup Finals for the first time, a longtime NHL official. Ben, I know you've talked about this before, and it would be amazing to see, considering the history at this tournament, for a junior, and for people who don't know, juniors are anyone under 18, 17 years old, to win, and we've seen that happen at the Terracotta and some of these other elite amateur events. Not only is it possible, you think it's pretty probable in the next couple of years.
20: Yeah, and I've been saying that the last few years. I mean, when I first started doing this in 2013, I mean, we'd have roughly 10 juniors in the field, and you know, we'd pick the top 10 in U.S. junior champion. But you know, in all likelihood, they would you know, struggle, or a good week would be making the cut. You know, they felt a little out of their element, I think. And now this generation of young players, it's all in the head, right? They feel very comfortable in a field like this. It doesn't faze them. I think Miles' week last week is a great example, and to be able to, you know, not only perform like he did, but to bounce right back and want to be to play and be excited to come out, and he wants to win this thing, and you know, that's awesome. But it says a lot about just, you know, the talent and the I think the mindset of these younger players. I mean, they know they need to learn they need to learn how to play week in and week out, and you know, they're learning at a young age, so it should serve them well into the future.
1: All right, we got some good weather on tap. Ben, best of luck this week.
20: Thank you, Kevin.
1: All right, this is Kevin Mack Sports Hour back here. We're actually at Wanamoyset Country Club getting ready for the Northeast Amateur with Miles Russell. Miles, I'll get right to it. Are you over the emotion and spotlight of what happened Sunday out at Shinnecock?
21: maybe a little bit. I wasn't really planning or hoping it would turn into what it turned into. It was just supposed to be a nice gesture for my dad, but I don't know, we're on to a new week and a new tournament, so I just gotta focus on this and kind of forget about that.
1: What was your dad's reaction since? I know he's here with you. You guys are on a little summer tour, early summer tour. It's you know, it's a moment you remember forever.
21: Yeah, I think he was probably a little emotional walking up 18 just because he had no idea what was happening, and it was a pretty special moment for both of us. But I don't know. I mean, I think he's kind of over it now and is kind of ready for this week, and got ready for the summer ahead.
1: All right, your second Northeast. Last year, you finished second. Excitement coming back. What do you remember the most? What are you looking forward to?
21: Yeah, I mean, the golf course is great. It's a fun golf course. We get to play, and this year the weather looks a little different than what it's been in the past, so we'll probably play it a little differently, but it's a great spot. Mm-hmm. Rhode Island's a fun little place, and always look forward to coming back.
1: What do you remember about this golf course last year?
21: Last year got very firm.
1: Yeah.
21: But this year with the rain, I don't know if it's going to be quite as firm, but you have to hit it pretty good. You have to chip and putt it well, and the wedges have to be pretty sharp.
1: Last one, what's your summer goals here between now and when you finally go to college, right? You headed to college in September?
21: I got one more year.
1: Oh, you do?
21: Yeah.
1: Okay.
21: Yeah.
1: What do you got goals this summer?
21: I think keep having fun and keep playing good golf.
1: Awesome. Best of luck.
21: Thank you. Okay.
2: Yeah, Rooch, I was had heard so much about Miles, and did meet him last year at the Northeast Amateur, but he was a big deal on Sunday at the U.S. Open. And I think that they said that he was headed to college in the fall. No, he has another year of high school. It's amazing.
3: Yeah.
2: This is his third visit here. Ben Tuthill usually invites the top juniors in the country for 1 year, and then they go to college. This guy's 3 years as a junior. It's almost unheard of.
3: Yeah, first of all, Ben Tuthill, awesome, amazing guy. If you're listening, I could use another Northeast Amateur hat, okay? Yeah, this is my yearly plea. You made a mistake of giving me an awesome free hat one time, Ben Tuthill.
2: Okay, I might pass that along.
3: Never going to let you forget it.
2: Okay.
3: But he does a great job. I mean, the Northeast Amateur is a great event, and I love Miles. Hey, this is a nice little state you guys got here. You guys throw this thing together? I didn't know it was here. But to your point about him seeming, you know, like he's going to Florida State in the fall here, I don't blame you one bit because of the rush. Once Charlie Woods committed, and then that week, I believe, Charlie was on the bag for Miles.
2: That's right.
3: And this huge deal was made about the future Florida State teammates. So you could, even a golf nut like you, K-Mac, you can be forgiven
2: if you made
3: a little misstep there. You know, all the greats in golf, K-Mac, make a mistake from time to time.
4: Yeah, I was just talking to the president.
3: Yeah, well, I mean, that's different, but yeah.
2: I did make my way over today and watch Miles for the last five. He hit a couple of wedge shots. Rooch, I could stand out there for days. I can't get the spin on the ball like these guys do. 17 years old.
3: Worth noting, he's left-handed, too.
2: He's a lefty.
3: Yeah.
2: He's a lefty.
3: Let's get Carl Augustin on the horn.
2: There's no
3: right
2: question.
3: Now.
2: Amazing Carl was not out there ready to give Miles, I wouldn't say some tips, but you know what I mean.
3: I would think it would be borderline that the young man might need a restraining order coming into the
2: he might by the final round on Saturday. And by the way, it's free. You can walk the fairways with these guys. Don't talk to them, okay? They're deadly serious. There's no...
3: Yeah, leave them alone.
2: Yeah. But, you can say hi after a round, especially someone like Miles. He shoots 3 under 66 today. How about the guy who shot 8 under par, a 61, tied the course record? We need a little wind over there at Wanamoyset. Maybe we'll have no more 61s, but these guys will go low every single day for sure. When we come back... Tonight's Kevin Mack Sports Pick of the Night.
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7: 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Runner goes.
8: Tough watch. Boston Red Sox lose, blow another game. Well, not blow another game, but maybe blow another game. Give up 5 runs in the 7th and 8th inning, lose 8-6 out against the Colorado Rockies, who stink, right? I mean, Colorado's horrendous, right?
9: Right, usually, yes, that's correct. Yeah. Unless Dante Bichette and Andres Galarraga are still out there with Larry Walker. Are those guys still there?
8: It's not the, was that the 07 World Series? Yeah.
9: No, it's not that either?
8: No.
9: No?
8: No.
9: Yeah.
8: I get some soccer updates that, might upset some people. Morocco and Haiti are 2-2. That's not the one, but...
9: I'm upset about that one, K-Mac.
8: Really?
9: No.
8: Okay, our friends from Scotland, though? It's now 2-0 Brazil.
9: Ooh, that's unfortunate.
8: Yeah, not good.
9: No.
8: Let's get to the pick of the night.
10: Listen, everybody in golf bets!
8: Actually, Rooch, it's not the end of the world. Scotland, if they lose this match to Brazil, could still sneak into the round of 32. And the round of 32 game in Boston will feature... it's in Foxborough, okay? Will feature Germany. They're locked in against a third-place team in one of the groups. Scotland will finish third if they lose this. So there's a chance. I'm saying there's a chance for Scotland to return to New England.
9: Wait, you're telling me that stadium's not in Boston? Is that what I'm hearing?
8: There's a monstrosity on Route 1 in Foxborough. I think that's where they play.
9: Boston Stadium.
8: Boston Stadium, yeah. Yes.
9: Okay,
8: yes,
9: that's all right, fair enough.
8: Let's stick with the golf, however. The Travelers Championship. Big-time talent. Scotty, Schauffele, Sam Burns, Oberg, Cameron Young. They're all there for whatever reason. I know that they love the Travelers Championship. I guess they really do

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